any power in it. The enemy knows that. That's why the enemy is using this high priest saying, did not we certainly warn you? Did we not certainly command you that you should not teach in this name? And behold, you have filled Jerusalem with your doctrine and intend to bring this man's blood upon us. Did not? So whenever anything is telling you that you can say everything, but don't talk about Jesus. You can say anything, don't talk about the blood of Jesus. You can say anything, just teach the people without mentioning Jesus. That's not the gospel. I am not ashamed of the gospel of our Lord Jesus Christ. That's how the Bible qualified it. It's the gospel of our Lord Jesus Christ. For it is the power of God unto salvation for everyone that believes. Satan doesn't want to hear that name Jesus. That's why when our Lord and Savior Jesus Christ taught us to pray, he said we should pray in this manner. Our Father, which art in heaven, hallowed be thy name, thy kingdom come, thy will be done in earth as it is in heaven. Give us this day our daily bread, and forgive us our debts as we forgive our debtors. And lead us not into temptation, but deliver us from evil. For thine is the kingdom, and thy power, and the glory forever. Amen. And he told us to round it up

0: You know? That's why the disciples were afraid with the rest and said, did not we certainly command you that you should not teach in this name? And behold, you have filled Jerusalem with your doctrine and intend to bring this man's blood upon us. Yes, they commanded them, but they also answered them rightly. They commanded the apostles, don't talk about this name. But the apostles answered them. They didn't just swallow their command, because who will say, and it will come to pass, if God has not spoken it? If you go to Acts of the Apostles chapter 4, from verse 18, you see how they commanded them. But the apostles stuck to the obedience of the word of God. He said, and they called them and commanded them not to speak at all, nor teach in the name of Jesus. They commanded them, you can teach everything, teach your philosophies, teach everything, they don't mention the name of Jesus. And did they receive that command? They didn't receive the command. They had it, but they did not receive it. Because they know that the high priest, they are also under authority of God. As long as they begin to work against the authority of the word of God, they are working against God. So there's no way the apostles will accept that command. Let the enemy speak. Let him say whatever he wants to say. But what matters is what God is saying concerning you in his word. And what you are purposed to also do. And that's what you need to live your life in Christ. You should live in Christ. Don't live in any other way but according to the word of God. So they commanded them not to speak at all, nor teach in the name of Jesus. Verse 19. But Peter and John answered and said unto them, whether it be right in the sight of God to hearken unto you more than unto God, judge ye. Judge ye whether it be right to speak, to obey a command, or to obey the command of the Lord. He says, judge ye. Verse 20. For we cannot but speak the things which you have seen and heard. They were living witnesses of God's goodness through his son Jesus Christ. So there was no way they could be silent. Let me tell you, there are things that you will go through. God allows you to go through them. He also allows people to see that you have gone through them so that you will not forget. Because if you just go through it, maybe people didn't laugh at you, or maybe people did not look at you and say, oh, this one is finished. You may easily forget it. But you go through such thing, and God in his infinite mercy and compassion delivers you from that thing, giving you a testimony, turning your captivity around, that everybody who was around you would have known, this one went through this. They came out of it. That this one went through this situation. But today, his situation has changed. That's what the scripture says in Psalm 126.
1: When the Lord turned again the captivity of Zion, we were like them that dream. Then was our mouth filled with laughter, and our tongue with singing. Then said they among the hidden, the Lord had done great things for them. The Lord hath done great things for us, whereof we are glad.
0: So at times, children of God expect that when they are going through things, nobody should know. If nobody had known, your testimonies may not be real. Most of the times, God wants people to know that you were in a desperate situation. There was no hope, but yet, against hope, you believe in hope, and God put you through. It was obvious that Sarah was barren. It was obvious to people around them that Abraham couldn't have a son until when God visited them. So it doesn't matter what you have been going through, but what matters is, are you ready to accept what the word of God is saying concerning your situation so that you can come out of it and become a living witness? That's simply what these apostles were saying. He says, not only

0: we are living witnesses. Remember, some of them were ordinary men. They were fishers of fishes who now became fishers of men. Transformation is a change which only God can bring. I don't know what your situation is. There is going to be a transformation, a true transformation. God is going to bring a change that will be obvious, that people will know truly God has visited you. God has visited your family. My advice for you is to remain steadfast in the faith. So the apostle said, for we cannot explain the things which you have seen and heard. So it's not only your testimony that you are supposed to share. You also to share the testimony of some other people. I always tell you that testimony be God's testimony. So they commanded them in that verse 21. Said, so when they have further threatened them, they let them go. Finding nothing, how they might punish them because of the people. For all men glorify God for that which was done. They say, glory that's about to be revealed in your situation, in your family, your future. In Jesus' name. Listen, the same place that the word of God comes forth, the word of deliverance, there are people, that same word becomes a stone of stumbling, a rock of offense. These high priests and the Sadducees, the word that was coming forth was a rock of offense. It was a stone of stumbling for them. But the same word was delivering people. The same word was setting people free from bondage. But the high priests were offended and threatened. We don't want you to speak this thing again. We don't want you to speak in this name again. And look at what they said, which is very interesting. It says, did not we certainly command you that you should not teach in this name? Behold, you have filled Jerusalem with your doctrine and intend to bring this man's blood upon us. Thus they were now saying, oh, you want to let everybody know, it's we that killed Jesus. Let me tell you, when the word of God comes with conviction, reminding you of your faults, reminding you of what you did that is not in line with the word of God, your responsibility is just to repent. The same word that they were looking at as an accusation, which was not accusation, which was really what they did, that same word is coming to convict them, to bring them into the point of repentance. But they hardened themselves. Don't harden yourself when the word comes across your way and is convicting you in one area or the other in your life. It shows God loves you. He doesn't want you to perish in your sin. And that's why he's bringing forth that word to bring conviction for you to repent and to return and to put iniquity far away from the tabernacle so that he will build you up again. Because God is in the business of building people up and restoring your lost ground when you repent. The word of God kept coming to them to bring repentance, but they kept hardening themselves and they were misinterpreting the message to suit them. They considered the message of repentance an opportunity for them to repent as a message of accusation. Don't ever come to that point. The message was intended for their salvation. Have the right attitude in hearing the word of God. Have an open heart to receive the word of God. If you don't have the right attitude, the word that is meant for your deliverance will become an offense to you, and it will pass you by without producing the result for what it is sent for to produce. Every word that God sends forth, there's a purpose for it. For he has sent it for what he wants to produce in your life. It's only when you yield yourself that it can produce. The words that went forth out of the mouth of the apostles was interpreted by the high priest that the apostles' intention was to bring this man's blood on their head. Meanwhile, they have forgotten their role, as we can see what they said. had encouraged the multitude to take Jesus to be crucified. In Matthew 27 verse 20. Then the chief priests and elders persuaded the multitude that they should ask Barabbas and destroy Jesus. So they knew what they did. They persuaded the multitude to do the wrong thing. So when the apostles were preaching about this, they said, oh, you came to bring this man's blood upon us. Instead of them repenting because of the conviction they are having, they hardened themselves. He said, but the chief priests and the elders persuaded the multitude that they should ask Barabbas and destroy Jesus. Verse 25, then answered all the people and said, his blood be on us and on our children. Listen, when you begin to make prayers of covenants because you want to achieve a purpose which is not the purpose from God, be careful, because that prayer of covenants will eventually come to haunt you. It will come to you because you made it already. And people easily make such prayers because they want quick results. So when the apostles began to preach, the conviction was there. The conviction of sin. Still, they refused to repent, saying, did not we strictly command you that you should not teach in this name? And behold, you have filled Jerusalem with our doctrine and intend to bring this man's blood upon us. So we continue in Acts chapter 5 verse 39. He says, then Peter and the other apostles answered and said, we ought to obey God rather than man. Listen, don't go looking for special revelation to speak the word of God. That's a waste of time. The apostles, they were careful to answer them specifically based on the things that are from the word of God. Even if it means you are repeating it, say what the word of God says. They were not double-minded. They were consistent in the opinion, saying, we ought to obey God rather than man. We ought, no matter how the enemy comes to you, be consistent in your obedience to the word of God. Let him come in different ways. The Bible said, if you are willing and obedient, you eat the good that is in the land. Remain consistent, no matter how. Let the enemy come like a flood. The Spirit of the Lord will raise up a standard against it. And that standard is the stand you have in the Word of God. See examples of people who obeyed God rather than man. It looked like they disobeyed kings, but they knew that obeying the King of Kings, the Lord of Lords, our Lord and Savior Jesus Christ, God the Father, is the most important thing. If you go to Exodus, the midwives who were commanded to kill the Hebrew sons, what they did in Exodus chapter 1, verse 17, it said, but the midwives feared God and did not, as the king of Egypt commanded them. They saved the men, children alive. They were given command to kill every Hebrew son. They feared God. They did not heed to the command of the king of Egypt. There's blessing in obeying the word of God. There's blessing especially when it has to do whether to obey a king on this earth or to obey God, the king of all kings. When you are put in that strait, where it's like maybe you may even lose your life and you purpose that you rather obey God, there's great blessing that goes with it. Verse 20 said something concerning what happened to these midwives. The Bible said, therefore God dealt well with the midwives, and the people multiplied and was very mighty. As you purpose to obey God, God will do well to you. Say it to the righteous, he shall be well with him, for he shall eat the fruit of his doings. God will do well for you when you purpose to obey him. No matter the challenge you are going through, remain steadfast in obedience to the word of God. God will do you good. Of course, many of us know this story of the book of Daniel, Daniel chapter 3. But just to remind you of the importance that it's better to obey God rather than man. Daniel chapter 3 verse 16, he says, Shadrach, Meshach and Abednego answered and said to the king, O Nebuchadnezzar, we are not careful to answer thee in this matter. Thus we are not even going to think about it. That's what they were saying. Are there things you are still thinking about? Whether to obey or not to obey? There's a problem. That's why the Bible wants you to renew your mind. Present your bodies a living sacrifice, holy, acceptable unto the Lord. Be not conformed to this world, but be ye transformed by the renewing of your mind. When you begin to think whether to obey or not obey, you're already in trouble. That's what they said here. We are not even careful. We are not going to think about it at all, because we already have made up our minds to follow the Lord. We are not going to think about it, O Nebuchadnezzar. We are not careful to answer thee in this matter. If it be so, our God who we serve is able to deliver us from the burning fiery furnace, and he will deliver us out of thy hand, O king. You can imagine being commanded and say you need to worship this idol. That idol by a king. And this is a subject. He said, no, I don't even need to think about it. Have you been told by your boss or somebody else who is in authority over you? And he said, go and think about this and come back. Listen, let the Holy Spirit give you a quick answer. Especially if it has to do with something that's against the word of God. You don't need to say, okay, let me go and think about this. What are you going to think about?
1: If you're not meditating upon the word of God,
0: then you begin to think about rubbish things. The Bible said, the book of the law should not depart from your mouth. You should meditate upon it day in and out, and observe to do what is written in it. Then you have good success, and your ways shall be made prosperous. So why begin to go to think, when you already know what to do based on the word of God? That's what this boy said. He said, if it be so, our God whom we serve is able to deliver us from the burning fiery furnace. I will deliver us out of thy hand, O king. But if not, be it known unto thee, O king, that we will not serve thy gods, nor worship the golden image which thou hast set up. I want you to come to that point, that before anybody will open his mouth to tell you to walk in disobedience, you say, forget it, come me out. I'm not part of it. Before anybody will lure you into the loss of the flesh, the loss of the eyes, the pride of life, you say, just forget it. I'm not part of it. I've made up my mind to follow Jesus. I've decided to walk in the love of God, to walk in obedience, to keep his word. So the apostles continued in that verse 29 of Acts of Apostles chapter 5. Then Peter and the other apostles answered and said, we ought to obey God rather than men. Make it a principle to obey God rather than men. They continue in that Acts chapter 5 verse 30. The God of our fathers raised up Jesus, whom you slew and hanged on a tree. They were consistent in their message. They were not afraid to speak the truth. Be consistent in your message. Be consistent in obedience. The message has not changed. 1 John chapter 5 verses 11 to 12 tells us, and this is the record, that God has given to us eternal life, and this life is in his Son. Verse 12, he that had a Son had life, and he that had not a Son of God had not life. That is see the message. It has not changed, and we need to remain in this message. It is the message that God has given to us. The God of our fathers raised up Jesus, whom you slew and hung on a tree. God has raised him up, having loosed the pains of death, because it was not possible that death could hold him captive. As you believe in the name of Jesus Christ, whatever that has held you captive will be loosed today. He came to set the captive free. He will set you free from that captivity of the enemy. In Jesus' name, he was hanged on the tree, what we call the cross. That's where he was hung. He fulfilled all the requirements of the law. You know what the requirements of the law is?
1: In Deuteronomy 21.
0: Verses 22 to 23. Say, and if a man have committed a sin worthy of death, and he be to be put to death, and then hang him on a tree. Note, Christ did not commit any offense that is due to death. Yet, he was hung on the tree. Verse 22. His body shall not remain all night upon the tree, but that shall in any wise bury him that day. For he that is hanged is a curse of God, that the land be not defiled with the Lord thy God, give thee for an inheritance. So he fulfilled the entire requirement of the law. That's what the scripture says in Galatians chapter 3, from verse 13. Christ has redeemed us from the curse of the law, being made a curse for us. For it is written, curse is everyone that hangeth on a tree, that the blessing of Abraham might come on the Gentiles through Jesus Christ, that we might receive the promise of the Spirit through faith. So everything we receive is by faith. Christ has fulfilled all the requirements of the law. He that knew no sin became sin for us, that we may become the righteousness of God in Christ Jesus. He continued that Acts of the Apostles chapter 5 verse 31 said, him had God exalted with his right hand to be a prince and a savior, for to give repentance to Israel
1: and forgiveness of sins.
0: Because he became obedient and died the worst kind of death on the cross, God has exalted him and given him a name above every name. That in the name of Jesus, every knee shall bow and every tongue shall confess that Jesus is Lord to the glory of the Father. For there is no salvation in any other name given amongst men, whereby we shall be saved, but in the name of our Lord Jesus Christ. I bring you good news that the word has come to you today. You have sent his word. You are delivered from every destruction. You are healed by his stripes. He has brought you out of the pit wherein there is no water through the blood of the covenant. That thing you have been expecting from God, God will do it for you today. And remain blessed as you do this. In Jesus' name, amen.
2: Hallelujah. Indeed, the word of the Lord, their spirit and their life. We thank God for this word that has come with so much power unto us today, reminding us to continue to focus on spiritual things, to focus on living our lives for Christ, to be careful that we will continue in the ways of the word of the Lord, that we do not depart from the faith, that we do not err from the way. Let us open up our mouth this day and appreciate the Lord for this word that has come to us once again this day. Heavenly Father, we thank you. We worship you because your words are true. Your words cannot be broken. Heavenly Father, we thank you because the entrance of your word giveth light. It has come to enlighten our hearts. It has come to guide us in the right paths. We thank you because you are mindful of us. You love us. That is why you continue to lead us in the way everlasting. You continue to remind us of the word of truth, that we do not err from the truth. Dear Lord, we appreciate you, O God, for pouring out such love on us, warning, cautioning us, Lord, to take heed to your word. Heavenly Father, we ask this day that the breaths of the air will not steal your word, the seed of your word, which has been planted in our hearts, but it shall bring forth fruit, a 30-fold, 60-fold, even 100-fold, O Lord, that we may be fruitful, O God, in the mighty name of Jesus. Amen. 1 Timothy chapter 4, verse 6. If thou put the brethren in remembrance of these things, thou shalt be a good minister of Jesus Christ, nourished up in the word of faith and of good doctrine, whereunto thou hast attained. Hallelujah. Paul was here telling Timothy that if he should put the brethren in remembrance of what he has been saying from 1 Timothy chapter 3 verse 16, encouraging him, emphasizing that he should learn to differentiate between fake and good ministers, that as he does this, he himself will be a good minister. Hallelujah. Are you a minister of the gospel, a believer? Are you emphasizing on and taking heed to warn, to guard the flock of Jesus against following after fake ministers, those who have already departed from the faith? Or are you just concerned after their pockets? Let us open up our mouth this day and pray. Heavenly Father, we come unto you this day. Help us, O God, to be careful, O God, as ministers, as believers, O God. Let us continue to stand in your word. Heavenly Father, let us continue to warn. Let us continue to exhort. Let us continue to rebuke. Lord, exhort with all doctrine, Heavenly Father. King of the world, to continue to lead men in the ways of life eternal. To continue to show them the way of the truth that you have given us in your word. Lord, to continue to take charge, to take care. Lord, that we do not lead men astray. Heavenly Father, King of the world, God, that will point them, O God, to the truth, O God, to things, O God, that will open up their eyes, especially in these last days where, O God, many have already departed from the faith. Lord, let us not cease to preach your word, to teach the truth, O God.

0: concern, O God, concerning, Abba Father, their spiritual lives, O God, concerning their souls, O God. Lord, that we will nourish them up, Heavenly Father, in you, that they will be entire, wanting nothing. In the mighty name of Jesus, we have prayed. Amen. Hallelujah. Again, we'll read 1 Timothy 4:1. It says, Now the Spirit speaketh expressly that in the latter times some shall depart from the faith, giving heed to seducing spirits and doctrines of devils. Hallelujah. If they are not testifying of Christ, if they are not speaking concerning Christ, the Son of God, who came in the flesh to deliver us from sin, self, and Satan, if they do not testify these things, they have departed from the faith. Did you catch that from the message? Not everyone carrying the Bible is teaching the truth. Hallelujah. We are going to pray once again and we'll say, Father, help us as your children to learn the discipline of sitting at your feet, to study your word, to learn of you so as not to be deceived. Even as 2 Timothy 2:15 reminds us to study to show ourselves approved, a workman that needs not to be ashamed, rightly dividing the word. Heavenly Father, King of glory, help us, O Lord, to learn as your children, to learn the discipline of sitting at your feet, Lord, to learn of you. Let us not be easily deceived. Let us not be easily carried away. Heavenly Father, King of glory, most of us, O God, we are always about our businesses. We are always about the cares of this world, O God. Lord, we do not make our time to sit at your feet, to learn, even as Mary, who chose that good path, which you said would not be taken from her. Heavenly Father, help us to go back to the place of sitting at your feet, to learn of you. Even, O God, as the Berean Christians, who would always go back to search, to know if those things that we are told them are really as they are. Heavenly Father, help us not to be believers who gulp down everything that is given to us without, O God, checking them out in your word, without, Abba Father, verifying, O God, if they are true. Father, your word said, O God, that in the last days many shall go after the doctrine of devils. Lord, they shall take heed, give heed to seducing spirits, O God. May we not fall prey to them, O God. May we, O God, be men who are wise in these last days. May we not be foolish, O God, but may we be wise, knowing what your will is, knowing, Abba Father, to follow after your word. In the mighty name of Jesus, we have prayed. Amen. Hallelujah. Again, looking at 2 Peter 3, verse 3, it says, knowing this first, that there shall come in the last days scoffers walking after their own lust. Hallelujah. Scoffers, people who make light the word of God. They make jest of what should be taken seriously. They make comedy of the word of the Lord, making light of what God expects us to ponder on and think on soberly. Hallelujah. We are going to pray and we'll bring ourselves before the Lord. Have we fallen among those who make jest of the word of the Lord, who take light the word of the Lord and merely make it a comedy, things to be laughed over? We are going to bring repentance before the Lord. Say, Father, are there ways, O Lord, that we have taken your word lightly? We have begun to make light your word, scoffing at your word, instead of also, God, to take it, Lord, and ponder on it and allow it to purge our lives, to examine our lives. Heavenly Father, we bring repentance before you. Lord, Abba Father, in our days, O God, we see what goes on, even, O God, in the body of Christ. Lord, comedy here and there, people making jest of spiritual things, people making jest of what should be taken soberly. Heavenly Father, King of the world, we ask, O God, Lord, that you show us mercy. Lord, we bring repentance, O God. Lord, Abba Father, wash us, O God, of such grievous offense, grievous sin before you, O God. Help us, Abba Father, to arise and take your word seriously. For you say, not one jot of your word shall fall to the ground without being accomplished, O God. Heavenly Father, Father, King of the real God. Help us not to be mockers. Help us not to be scoffers. Help us, oh God, also not to entertain scoffers and mockers in our times, oh God. Heavenly Father, King of the real. But let us be those who hold the word of the Lord in, oh God, all purity, in all seriousness, oh God. Taking heed to it, oh God. Taking heed to your word, Heavenly Father, King of the real God. In the mighty name of Jesus, we have prayed. Amen. Hallelujah. Again, we'll look at 1 Timothy 4:7. It says, but refuse profane and old wives' fables, and exercise thyself rather unto godliness. Hallelujah. We find that in our time, these people that make jest of the word of the Lord, they prefer fables. They prefer stories. They prefer stories that are not able to change the lives of men. They prefer stories that would excite the flesh, that would only pacify their lust. Rather than taking heed to the word of the Lord, the Bible said that this word is able to save the souls. These fables are not able to save the souls, but they prefer them. We are going to pray. Say, Father, help us, oh God. Are we beginning to fall for fables? Are we beginning to prefer hearing stories rather than listening to the word of the Lord, which is able to save the soul? The Bible said that we should receive this engrafted word that is able to save the soul. With all meekness, we should receive it. Heavenly Father, help us, oh God, not to shun, to refuse. The Bible said that we should refuse these fables, but rather we should exercise ourselves unto godliness. Heavenly Father, help us, oh God, to begin, oh God, to exercise ourselves unto godliness, to begin to, oh God, follow after things, oh God, that will exercise us, oh God, in godliness, oh God, that will build our faith, that will draw us closer to you, oh God. And show now, by Father, King of the storytelling, and show now, by Father, King of the real God, things, oh God, stories, oh God, that will not make us more like you, that will not, by Father, build our souls, that will not, by Father, King of the world, help our lives, oh God. Help us, Heavenly Father, in this last times, in this last days, oh God. Let us be wary, oh God. Let us be careful, oh God. Let us, our Father, not sleep, oh God, as some sleep, oh God. Heavenly Father, but let us be awake. Ah, oh Lord, awaken us, oh God. Lord, you said that, our Father, that when we awake, you're able to give us light. Give us light, oh God, that we will walk in your ways. Give us light, oh God, that we will do your will, Heavenly Father. In the mighty name of Jesus, we have prayed. Amen and amen.
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God bless.

Let's pray. Let's thank God for this time He's given us. Father God, we thank you, Father, for this time of prayer. Father God, Lord, we submit ourselves to your hands, Lord. Give us utterance to pray according to your will, Lord. We thank you, Father, for all the answered prayers, Lord. We thank you, Father, for encouraging us, Lord, for guiding us through your word, Father. We submit all of us into your hands, Lord. Father, help us to be united, my Father, in prayers. Father God, help us to be focused, Lord. We thank you. We praise you, Lord. In Jesus' name we pray. Amen. Let's open to the book of Daniel, chapter 1, and we'll read from verse 1. Daniel 1 from verse 1. It says, in the third year of the reign of Jehoiakim, king of Judah, came Nebuchadnezzar, king of Babylon, into Jerusalem and besieged it. Verse 2 says, and the Lord gave Jehoiakim, king of Judah, into his hand with part of the vessels of the house of God, which he carried into the land of Shinar, to the house of his God. And he brought the vessels into the treasure house of his God. So here we can see that Judah is taken captive. The people of Judah are taken captive by the king of Babylon, Nebuchadnezzar. And we know why that happened, because they were continuously warned by God through prophets like Jeremiah, Habakkuk, Zephaniah. They were asked to repent and return to the Lord, but they continued in their idolatry. They continued in their rebellion and disobedience towards God. And so that is how this happened. So you can see that when the leadership of the nation, when those who are in authority, the kings, they go against God, they do things that are abominable in the sight of God, the nation itself suffers. And so we're going to pray for the leaders, the rulers, the kings, those who are in authority in our respective workplaces, that they shall continue to operate under the fear of the Lord. They shall continue to make wise decisions. They shall continue to do that which is right in the sight of God, so that, the nation doesn't suffer. Because when the nation suffers, when there's judgment upon the nation, everybody suffers. It's not just those who are responsible for it. So we're going to pray that, they shall always operate in the fear of the Lord. Let's pray. Father God, we thank you, Father God. We praise you. We bless you, Lord. Lord, we pray, Father God, for leaders, my Father, for rulers, those who are in authority, Lord, in our offices, Lord, in this land, in different lands, my Father God. Lord, we pray that the fear of the Lord shall be upon them, my Father, and they shall not, my Father, do things, my Father, that are abominable in your sight, my Father, Lord. They shall not encourage wickedness, my Father. Lord, when they hear the words of correction, the words of chastisement, my Father God, Lord, we pray that they shall give heed to the voices of wisdom, my Father God. Lord, if there are godly counselors around them, my Father, Lord, Lord, we pray that they shall give heed to their voice, my Father, Lord. Lord, they shall not listen to, my Father, those who are flattering them and leading them in the wrong direction, Lord. Lord, we pray that you should give the leadership wisdom, my Father. And Lord, the fear of the Lord shall be upon them, my Father God. Lord, they shall not encourage any form of wickedness, any form of evil, my Father, even in our workplaces, Lord. They shall make the right decisions, Father God. We thank you. We praise you, Lord. In Jesus' name we pray. Amen. We're reading from Daniel 1. Let's look at verse 3. It says, and the king spake unto Ashpenaz, the master of his eunuchs, that he should bring certain of the children of Israel and of the king's seed and of the princes, children in whom was no blemish, but well-favored and skillful in all wisdom and cunning in knowledge and understanding signs, such as had ability in them to stand in the king's palace, and whom they might teach the learning and the tongue of the Chaldeans. Verse 5, and the king appointed them a daily provision of the king's meat and of the wine which he drank, so nourishing them 3 years, that at the end thereof they might stand before the king. So you can see that Daniel and his friends, his companions, Daniel was just 16 years old when he was brought here. So you can see that it was the kings, the rulers, the prophets, who had gone against God. They rebelled. So the nation suffered as a result of that. And it doesn't say that Babylon conquered them because they were stronger. In verse 2, it says, and the Lord gave Jehoiakim, king of Judah, into his hand. No, it's the Lord who gave them up because they were in rebellion, and he had warned them continuously, that this is going to happen, but nobody paid attention to it. So we can see that, it eventually happened.
And you can see that, you know, these children were also brought as captives into this land. But you can see that God positioned them in a place of provision, in a place of training, in a place of opportunity for them. You know, so it is God who positions, you know, even in the midst of adversities, even in the midst of challenges, God can position us in the right place. So we are going to pray that, you know, we shall continue to trust God to position us in the perfect place. You know, it was not easy for them also. It was not a comfortable transition for them, right? They were in a very

0: in every situation, you know, and believe that he will position us in the right place. And let's not insist that it should be done this way or that. But, you know, he will always work things together for our good. And we know that Daniel was placed there for a purpose. You know, he was placed there, he was elevated in that place, and he continued to give the king counsel and guidance. So let's pray that God shall continue to position us in the good part. And wherever he has placed us is good, you know, and we shall continue to see good. We shall continue to see provisions there, you know, and he has brought us into this land. So we need to trust him. Let's pray. Father God, we thank you, Father God, for your provisions, for your ways, my Father God. Lord, you know how to place us in the right place, my Father God. Lord, we thank you, Father, for placing it in our places of work, my Father, in our businesses, Father God. Lord, it is the right place for us, Lord. It's a place of provision. It's a place of opportunity, Father God. Lord, let us continue to trust you and your ways, my Father God. Let us not insist on having our way, my Father, Lord, for our vision is limited, Father God. Lord, let us continue to see things through the eyes of faith, my Father God. Let us not insist, my Father, on having our ways or walking in our own wisdom, Father God. Lord, we thank you, Father, for keeping us in the best part of the land, my Father. Your word says, if you're willing and obedient, you shall eat the good of the land, Father, Lord. Lord, we shall continue to eat the good that is in this land, Father, and we trust your provisions, Lord. We thank you. We praise you, Lord. In Jesus' name we have prayed. Amen.
1: God bless you all. Let's open to Proverbs chapter 22. And I read from verse 1. It says, a good name is rather to be chosen than great riches, and loving favor rather than silver and gold. The rich and the poor meet together. The Lord is the maker of them all. So, you know, when you have faith and when you walk in obedience, you have a good name in the sight of the Lord. And even, you know, we know that even in the world, you know, his light shines forth and in whatever we say and do. And, you know, you end up having a good name. And it says, should be chosen than great riches and loving favor. You know, so when you have a good name, you know, you will also have all these things that the Lord has promised for us. But it's important for us to walk in obedience and to walk in faith. So we're going to pray. And it says, the rich and the poor meet together. The Lord is the maker of them all. So whatever we do, we shall always remember that the Lord is our maker. And it is our duty. You know, it should be our will to make sure that we walk in obedience and we have a good name in the sight of our Lord. Let's pray. Father God, we thank you, we praise you, we glorify you, Lord. Lord, your word says a good name is rather to be chosen than great riches, Father. Lord, we know that we shall have a good name, Lord, when we walk in obedience, Lord, when we walk in faith, Father. And Lord, we shall find favor with man and with you, Father, when we walk in obedience, Father. Lord, you are the one who is our maker, Lord. Lord, you have control over everything that is in this world, Father. Help us to always remember that in everything that we do, Lord. We thank you, Lord. We pray for each and every family, Lord. Lord, we shall all strive to walk in obedience and have a good name, Father, in your sight, Father. And Lord, we know that we shall also find favor with man because you are there with us, Father. We thank you. We praise you. We glorify you, Lord. In Jesus' name we pray. Amen. Verse 3 says, a prudent man foreseeth the evil and hideth himself, but the simple pass on and are punished. So, you know, a prudent man is also someone who has God's wisdom. So, you know, when he sees evil, he knows how to discern evil from good. And it says that he foreseeth evil and hideth himself, but the simple pass on and are punished. So, you know, for those who do not have God's wisdom, they're not able to see the right when there is something evil in front of them. And it says that they end up, you know, doing things which will also end up with them being punished. So we're going to pray, you know, let God's wisdom always help us to discern the right from the wrong. You know, even when opportunities are open to us, and if it is not the right thing for us, you know, we shall, you know, keep ourselves away from that evil, whatever it is. You know, maybe it's opportunities of, you know, having some income or financial success, and, you know, you're tempted by it. But it's God's wisdom that will allow us to keep ourselves away from any form of evil or any form of doing anything that is wrong in God's sight. Let's pray. Father God, we thank you, Lord. Lord, we pray, Lord, you brought us to a good land, Lord. Father, we pray, Lord, that you would help us, Father, Lord, to foresee evil, Lord, and you shall give us wisdom, Lord, to discern evil from good, Father. And Lord, we shall only do things which is right in your sight. Lord, keep us away from all forms of evil, Father. Lord, there may be many opportunities that come our way, Lord, but Lord, give us discernment, Lord. Lord, give us wisdom, Father, to only, Lord, choose the right things, Father. We thank you, Lord. We praise you, Lord. We glorify you, Lord. In Jesus' name we pray. Amen. Verse 4 says, by humility and the fear of the Lord are riches, honor and life. You know, the word of God can't make it more clear for us. It says by humility, you know, and the fear of the Lord are riches, honor and life. So everything, you know, that we need in our life, it's humility and the fear of the Lord that provides for us, for each one of us. You know, he doesn't make any differences. Anyone who operates in humility and who has the fear of the Lord, it says riches, honor and life are given to them. Let's pray. Father God, we thank you, Lord. We praise you for your word, Father. Lord, we thank you, Lord, for your words of wisdom, Father. Lord, help us. We pray for every family, Lord. Help us to operate in humility, Lord. Lord, help us to exercise humility, Lord. Father, in everything that we do, Lord, in our workplaces, in the church, in our families, Lord, wherever we are, Lord, help us to always have that fear, reverential fear, Lord, that you are watching us, Father. Lord, everything that we do, Lord, Lord, under your guidance, Father. And Lord, we shall operate in humility, Lord. And as we do that, Lord, you shall open doors for us, Lord. As your word says, Lord, the humility and fear of the Lord are riches, honor and life, Father. Lord, it is only by humility and fear, Father, and reverential fear, Father. Lord, help us to always remember that, Lord. And your word says, seek ye first the kingdom of God and his righteousness, and all these things shall be added unto you, Lord. We pray for each and every family, Lord. Lord, you shall meet us at our point of need, Lord, every area of our lives, Father. Lord, we pray for every family, Lord, and we submit our needs, our finances, our children, everything into your hands, Lord. For we know that you are in control, Lord. And we know that, Lord, you have already decided. You have gone forth and you have made all the crooked places straight for us, Lord. Lord, because we have put our trust in you, Lord. We thank you, Lord. We praise you, Lord. We glorify you, Lord. In Jesus' name we pray. Amen. Verse 6 says, train up a child in the way he should go, and when he is old, he will not depart from it. You know, we're going to pray for our children that even at their young age, we shall teach them. That's why the word of God says, you know, your children shall be taught of the Lord, and greater shall be their peace. And it says, train up the child in the way he should go, and when he is old, he will not depart from it. So from a young age, we shall always teach the word of God to our children. We shall tell them what is right in God's sight. And it says when they are taught from a young age, it will not depart from them even in their old age. Even if they go in the wrong way, you know, they'll be guided back. So we're going to pray for our children. Let's pray. Father God, we thank you, Lord. We praise you, Lord. We glorify you, Lord. Lord, your word says, train up a child in the way he should go, and when he is old, he will not depart from it, Lord. We pray for every child, Lord, as parents, Lord, we shall be able to train them and teach them your word, Father, from a very young age, Lord. That shall be our desire, Lord. Lord, we shall spend more time teaching them your word, Father. We shall also kind of push them, Lord, to do things in the way that you want them to do, Lord, whether it is in the children's ministry, whether it's in church, Father. Lord, they shall take active participation, Lord, and you shall bless them, Father. Lord, even when they grow old, Father, Lord, they shall not depart from your word, Father. That is our desire, Father, that they shall know you and they shall be blessed, Lord, and greater shall be their peace, Lord. In all walks of their life, Lord, you shall bless them, Lord. You shall provide for them, Lord. And Lord, they shall have better days than us also, Father, because Lord, they know you, Father. Lord, even when things are difficult, Lord, Lord, you shall make ways for them, Lord. You shall make open doors for them, Lord. Lord, you shall make them prosperous, Father, because they know you, and they shall see that difference in their lives because they have you, Father, in their lives, Father. We pray for every child, Lord. We thank you, Lord. We praise you, Lord. We glorify you. In Jesus' name we pray. Amen.
2: God bless you, everyone. Let's open 1 Kings chapter 15, and I will quickly read verse 9. 1 Kings chapter 15, verse 9. In the 20th year of Jeroboam, king of Israel, Asa became king of Judah, and he reigned 41 years in Jerusalem. His grandmother's name was Maacah, the granddaughter of Abishalom. Asa, verse 11 says, Asa did what was right in the eyes of the Lord, as did his father David, and he banished the perverted persons from the land and removed all the idols that his fathers had made. Also, he removed Maacah, his grandmother, from being queen mother, because she had made an obscene image of Asherah, and Asa cut down her obscene image and burnt it by the brook Kidron. Verse 14 says, but the high places were not removed. Nevertheless, Asa's heart was loyal to the Lord all his days. Hallelujah. So we are praying for the kings and the rulers and those who are in authority, that they shall do that which is right in the sight of the Lord. Banishing this perverted people from the land was the good thing, because Bible says the king establishes the land by justice, by righteousness. And it says that, and not only that, he also removed his grandmother for being queen, because she made obscene images. So we'll pray for the kings and the rulers. Bible says in Proverbs chapter 25 verse 5 says, take away the wicked from before the king, and his throne will be established in righteousness. Hallelujah. So we'll pray that everyone who is operating in wickedness, everyone who is operating in sin, everyone who is operating in iniquity, God knows how to replace them with godly men and women. We'll pray for the kings and the rulers. He said his heart was loyal towards the Lord. So we'll pray that every king, everyone who is in authority, shall do that which is right, acceptable in the sight of the Lord. Let's open our mouth and pray. Father God, we thank you. We give you glory, honor, and all praise, Lord, for you are above all, King of glory. Lord, we pray for the kings and the rulers and those who are in authority in government sector and in private sector, Abba Father, in different positions. So Lord God, Lord, knowing your fear, Father God, knowing who you are, O Lord God, knowing that it is you who has put them in the place of authority, Father God, they shall operate in righteousness, Father God. They shall rule in righteousness, King of glory. They shall rule in justice, O Lord God. Lord, we pray every leader, O Lord, my God and my Father, shall operate in the fear of the Lord, Lord. Lord, we pray that they shall seek that which is right in your sight, Father God, and do it, King of glory. They shall, Lord, establish the land with righteousness, Father God. They shall operate in mercies, O Lord God. Lord, we pray, Father God, whatever decree they make, whatever rules they bring, O Lord God, and Lord, it shall be aligned with your will, Father God. Lord, we pray, King of glory, that they shall operate in your wisdom. As we are praying for them, O Lord God, you will continue to give your wisdom to them, O Lord God. Lord, we pray that their life shall be aligned with your will, Abba Father. Every leader shall operate in your fear, O Lord God, knowing the terror of the Lord, Father God, knowing that it is you who has placed them in the place of authority, Father God. Lord, we pray, Father God, every king, every ruler, everyone who is in authority, Father God, shall operate in righteousness in the name of Jesus Christ, Lord. In Jesus' name we pray. Amen. And after that, the story is that the king of Baasha, the king of Israel, he came to attack Asa, and Asa went to Ben-Hadad, the king of Syria, for help. And he came for help, and after he helped Asa, Baasha, the king, he left. And I will read, let's go to 2 Chronicles chapter 16, and I will quickly read verse 7. Now this is after Ben-Hadad helped Asa. Verse 7 says, 2 Chronicles chapter 16 verse 7 says, and at that time, this is right after that, and at that time Hanani the seer came to Asa, king of Judah, and said to him, because you have relied on the king of Syria and have not relied on the Lord your God, therefore the army of the king of Syria has escaped from your hand. Were the Ethiopians and the Lubin not a huge army with very many chariots and horsemen, yet because you relied on the Lord, he delivered them into your hands. Hallelujah. And it says, for the eyes of the Lord run to and fro throughout the whole earth to show himself strong on behalf of those whose heart is loyal to him. In that you have done foolishly. Therefore, from now on, you shall have wars. Verse 10 says, and Asa was angry with the seer and put him in prison, for he was enraged at him because of this, and Asa oppressed some of the people at that time. Hallelujah. So here we see Asa started good. He started well. He was following King David. But when he went to ask help from the king of Syria, you know, we'll pray that the people who are in authority, they shall seek the Lord. They shall call upon the name of the Lord, no matter whatever the situation they are going through, no matter how big the situation is, the challenge is, they shall know how to seek the face of the Lord. They shall know how to call upon the name of the Lord. It says, because you did not rely. The plan was good for Asa, because God was delivering king of Syria into his hand. Just because of this step, it says that all the days of your life you will have wars. So we'll pray for the leaders and kings that they shall rely upon the Lord instead of rely on their own strength, own wisdom, rely on those people who say that they are with them. But we'll pray that they shall operate in wisdom. Let's open our mouth and pray. Father God, we thank you. We give you all glory, honor, and all praise. You are the King of Kings and the Lord of Lords, Lord. Lord, we pray for every king, every leader, everyone who is in authority, Abba Father. Lord, no matter whatever decision they have to make, no matter whatever situation they face, Father God, they shall seek your face first, Lord. They shall call upon your name with all their heart, my Father. They shall cry unto you, O Lord God, because you are a God who always hears our prayer, O Lord God. Lord, we pray, no one shall rely on their own strength. Everyone who is an authority shall know that you are above all, O Lord God, and you have all power, King of Glory. Lord, we pray the kings and the rulers, O Lord God, as we are praying for them, Father God, we pray, Lord, that they shall depend on you, Lord, even if, when they have to reign, O Lord God, even the new generation which is getting ready to reign, Father God, they shall rely upon you, Father God. Lord, you give them wisdom and understanding to do that which is right in your sight. Lord, we thank you. We give you glory, honor, and all praise. In Jesus' mighty name we pray. Amen. And we'll also pray, as it says, that for the eyes of the Lord run to and fro throughout the whole earth to show himself strong on behalf of those whose heart is loyal. So we'll pray, every leader, every king, everyone who's an authority, their heart shall be right with God. Their heart shall be loyal towards God. And even if they have missed out, they shall not be angry and they shall not behave anyhow, but they shall know how to repent and return and quickly make peace with God by accepting what they have done wrong. Let's open our mouth and pray. Father God, we thank you, Lord. We commit everything into your mighty hands. Lord, we pray for kings and the rulers, the leaders, Father God. Lord, we pray that you give them wisdom, King of Glory. Lord, we pray that their heart shall be right with you, O Lord God. Whatever they are doing, King of Glory, your eyes are upon them, Lord. Lord, we pray that their life shall be right with you, Father God. Their heart shall be fixed in you, Jesus Christ, Father God. Lord, we pray their heart shall be loyal towards you, O Lord God. And even if they have missed out, and when your people are, when your godly men and women giving them counsel, Father God, Lord, we pray that they shall take your counsel, Father God, and they shall bring the change which is expected from them, Lord. Every ruler shall operate in righteousness, Father God, shall reign in righteousness, O Lord God, so that your name shall be glorified. Lord, we thank you. We give you glory, honor, and all praise. In Jesus' mighty name we pray. Amen.
3: God bless everybody. We'll open our Bibles to Psalm 91. We start from verse 1. Psalm 91, verse 1. And we'll pray from verse 1. It says, he who dwells in the secret place of the Most High shall abide under the shadow of the Almighty. There's no other way that you want to live. There's no other way that you want to abide or live except under the shadow of the Almighty, under the protection of our God, under the protection of our King, under the protection of our Lord. And doesn't matter where we live, we want to be under His protection. We pray that regardless of where we are, regardless of which country we are in, because at this place time we are in many countries, we join from many places, we will pray that regardless of where we are in, we are always under the shadow of the Almighty. Wherever we go, we are under His protection. Whatever we do, we are under His wings, and His shadow guides us and protects us in everything we do. Father God, we give ourselves in Your hands, Lord. Lord, we pray, Lord, that You protect us, Lord, under Your wings, Lord. Give us Your shelter, give us Your confidence, give us Your security, Lord. Let it be, Lord, that we are confident that we are under Your protection, Lord. Let it be, Lord, that when we stand under Your protection, under Your wings, Lord, under Your guidance, Lord. We pray, Lord, that You give us the confidence to go out in our daily works, Lord, when we go to our offices, when we go to our workplaces, when we go out on the roads, when we go out in traffic, Lord, that we go out with the confidence that we are under Your wings, Lord. We ask this prayer in the name of Son Jesus Christ. Amen. It says that, I will say to the Lord, He is my refuge and my fortress, my God, in Him I will trust. So we pray that we know where our trust has to be. Our refuge and our fortress is our God. It is not the physical buildings we stay in. It is not the houses we have. It is not the jobs we have. It is not the salaries we get. It is not the business we get. But our confidence is in our God. When we put our confidence in our God, we get security. We get, He will keep us under His wings. And we pray that we keep our confidence only in our God. We pray, Father God, we give ourselves in Your hands, Lord. We pray, Lord, that we don't put our confidence anywhere else, Lord, that You are our refuge and our fortress, Lord. Lord, when problems come, when issues come, Lord, and we need a hiding place, we need a protection, Lord, we need the shadow of Your wings, Lord, let us run to You, Lord. Let me, Lord, that wherever we are, Lord, in our workplaces, in our homes, in our schools, in our colleges, in our offices, Lord, in our business discussions, Lord, on the street, in traffic, Lord, You protect us, Lord. Lord, let it be, Lord, that when we have a difficult situation, Lord, we know who to go to, Lord, that You are our fortress and our refuge, Lord. And Lord, we run to You, Lord, because we know the only protection we have in our lives, Lord, the only security we have in our lives, Lord, is from You. We give ourselves in Your hands. We ask this prayer in the name of Son Jesus Christ. Amen. And it goes to say, surely He shall deliver you from the snare of the fowler. This is an interesting verse, because how does the fowler act? The fowler will first put a net, then he will put something there to entice. You know, he will entice you into different things. This is how the devil works. He will try to entice you into situations before, and before that he's laid a net for you. He strategized how to catch you. He knows how he's going to get you. And he keeps on putting something to entice you so that you fall into that trap, into that situation. He will try and entice you with greed. He will try and entice you with something beautiful. He will try and entice you with different things that will look very good and very promising at that point. But we'll pray that God gives us the power of discernment. He gives us the protection. He gives us discernment so that we can see that this is a trap laid by the fowler. And it says that surely He shall deliver you from the snare of the fowler. There is no snare that'll come your way, because when you are in the protection of our Lord, our God, then He gives you, equips you with everything that you need to stay away from the snare of the fowler. He will deliver you in difficult situations. He will deliver you from situations that may look too good to be true, as people put it. But we pray that He delivers us in every situation. It goes on to say, and the perilous pestilence, He covers you with His feathers, and under His wings you shall take refuge. His truth shall be your shield and your buckler. If you look at these three different verses, lines, it's all different sorts of troubles He's saving you from. From the snare of the fowler, from the pestilence in the air, He will cover you in His wings. So no physical damage, no mental damage. And then it says that you shall not be afraid of the terrors of the night, nor the arrows flying by day. Says that you shall not be afraid. I think that by itself is the biggest blessing when you are in the hands of the Lord. We pray that we'll not be afraid in any situation, because we are under the wings of our God. When we are at our workplaces, when we are in our jobs, when we are at our businesses, when we are out on the street, when we are seeing new rules passed, decrees passed, we will not be afraid, because we know that our God protects us. He takes care of us. He stands for us. He will intercede on our behalf. He will take care of us. We'll pray, Father God, we give ourselves in Your hands. Or we pray, Lord, that You protect us under your wings, Lord. Let it be, Lord, that you save us from, deliver us from the snare of the fowler, Lord. Let it be, Lord, that no pestilence, Lord, no perilous pestilence comes our way, Lord. Lord, we have seen this, we have witnessed this, Lord. We are a few who have seen this generation has seen, Lord, pestilence in the air, Lord, and we've seen that we were saved under your wing, Lord. We were saved, we took refuge, Lord, and we were saved, Lord. We pray, Lord, that you guide us and you protect us, Lord. We ask this prayer in the name of Son Jesus Christ. Amen. And it says that, nor shall you be afraid by the terrors of the night, nor the arrows that fly by day, nor the pestilence that walks in the dark, nor the destruction that lies waste to the noonday. There is nothing that is going to come your way. All you need to do is make sure that you dwell in the secret place of the Most High. It doesn't matter, your physical location of your body does not matter. It doesn't matter where you are, what you're doing, but all the time you need to be cognizant of the fact that you need to dwell in the secret place of the Most High. It could be at your workplace, it could be at, you know, the gym, it could be anywhere, it could be anywhere that you are at. And it says that, nor the destruction that lays waste by noon. And then it goes on to say that when you dwell in the secret place of the Most High, it says that, and thousands may fall at your side and 10,000 at your right hand, but it shall not come near you. Only with your eyes shall you look and see the reward of the wicked. There is nothing you need to do. God says you need to do nothing. Only with your eyes you will see. You will see the reward of the wicked. You don't have to do anything. You don't have to go. You don't have to speak. You don't have to fight. Our God fights our battles. When we are in His high dwelling place, when we are in the place of the Most High, He is taking care of us. He is taking care of the battle. He is taking care of the protection. He is making sure that while arrows are flying, they are not coming your way. There could be people scheming against you in office. There could be people who are making plans against you in your workplace, in your business, in what you're doing. There may be people who are trying to build something against you, build a plan, create an idea against you. But let me tell you, all you need to do is be still and know that He is God. It says that, and only with your eyes shall you look and see the reward of the wicked. We pray, Father God, we give ourselves in your hands, Lord. Lord, we pray, Lord, that in whatever happens in our lives, Lord, we look up to you, Lord. Let be, Lord, that we keep our confidence in only you, Lord. From our head to our toe, Lord, we give ourselves in your hands. We pray, Lord, in everything we do, Lord, your name is glorified, Lord. Lord, protect us and guide us, Lord. Let be that we cumulatively give glory only to you, Lord, in everything we do. Lord, we pray that you protect us, are going out and are coming in, Lord, and everything we give glory to your name. We ask this prayer in the name of the Son, Jesus Christ. Amen.
4: God bless you, everyone. Let's turn our Bibles to Psalm 44, and I will read from verse 1. Psalm 44 from verse 1. I thank God for all the prayers that have come forth. We are all in one spirit. Let's read from Psalm 44 from verse 1. It says, we have heard with our ears, O God, our fathers have told us the deeds you did in their days, in days of old. Hallelujah. Here it's talking about, these people are talking about what their fathers, what the generations before them, how God delivered them, what great deeds God delivered them out, how God brought them through. It says, we have heard with our ears, O God, our fathers have told us. So as parents, it is our responsibility to tell our children what God has done, how God has delivered us, how God has protected us, how God has shielded us. Sometimes we are so consumed teaching our children the things of the world, the general knowledge and covering the curriculum, that we don't teach them the word of God. We don't teach them what God has done for us. We'll pray. We shall speak to our children. That's what we heard, right? Train up the child in the way he should go, so that when he grows old, he shall not depart from it. We'll pray. These are the testimonies that will help our children when they grow old. When they see, when they hear what their parents have gone through and how God delivered, it will build their faith. That's what the word of God says. Faith comes by hearing, and hearing the word of God. So we'll pray. And in Deuteronomy, it says, Deuteronomy chapter 6, verse 6, it says, and these words which I command you today shall be in your heart. You shall teach them diligently to your children and shall talk to them when you sit in your house, when you walk, when you lie, when you rise up. That is what we are supposed to do. Tell our children of the great and wondrous things. We'll pray for ourselves. I shall not be quiet. As a father, as a mother, it is my responsibility to train up my child, to teach them the ways of the Lord, how God has delivered us. Continue to speak of the goodness of God. Continue to speak the testimonies of God so that our children's faith can be built up. Let's open our mouth and pray. Father God, we thank you, we praise you, we magnify your name, Father God. Lord, we thank you, Father God, for who you are, Father God. Lord, we commit each and every one of us in your hands, Father God. Lord, as we have heard, Lord, the great deeds, the mighty things that you have done for the generations that was before us, we have experienced it for ourselves, Father God. So Lord, we pray, Lord, we shall not be silent, we shall not be quiet, Lord. We shall continue to speak forth, Father God. We shall speak of your testimonies, Lord, how you have delivered us, Lord. Lord, as parents, we commit ourselves into your hands, Father God. Let us take this up as a responsibility to tell our children, to teach them your statutes, to teach them your way, Father God. Lord, when we rise up, when we sit down, when we walk, when we sit, Lord, let us speak to our children how good you have been, Lord, how you have blessed us, Lord, how you have delivered us, how you have healed us, Lord. For your word says, faith comes by hearing and hearing by the word of God. Lord, we pray, Lord, we shall not be quiet, Lord, but we shall train up our children well in the way they should go, Lord. So when they grow up, they shall not depart from it, Lord. Lord, we pray, let your testimonies, let your statutes, let your praise be continually be on our mouth, Father God, on our lips. We shall not be silent. We shall not be quiet. In Jesus' mighty name we pray. Amen. Verse 2 says, you drove out the nations with your hand, but them you planted. You afflicted the peoples and cast them out. Hallelujah. This is God for you. You see here what God did. You drove out the nation with your hand, but them you planted. This is how God deals. This is how God makes a difference for his people. He's casting out, he's overthrowing nations. But for his people, God plans, God makes a difference for his people. That's what the word of God says. Exaltation, promotion does not come from east, west or south, but it is God. God is the judge. He puts down one and he exalts the other. And there are so many instances in the Bible where God has made a difference for his people. In the land of Egypt, where there was darkness in the land, but where the people of God was, in the land of Goshen, there was light. God made a difference for his people. All the cattle, all the livestock of the people of Egypt died. But with the children of Israel, there was no harm that was caused. All the firstborns of Egypt, they died. But none of the firstborns of Israelites, they were protected. They were shielded. That is how God makes difference for his people. God overthrew the Egyptian army in that Red Sea. But the people of God walked through that Red Sea. Even with Shadrach, Meshach and Abednego, they were in the fiery furnace. It says not even the smell of smoke was on their body, on their clothes. But the guards that were around, they perished in that fire. That is how God makes a difference. And we heard in those prayers that it is God who positions us in this place. So we'll pray, Lord, you continue to make a difference for your people, Lord. Continue to make a difference in my workplace, in this land of the living. Make a difference for the people, for the righteous, those who fear the name of the Lord. May God continue to make a difference. Lord, plant us where you want us to be planted. Uproot the things that are not of you, Lord. Let's open our mouth and pray. Father God, we thank you, we praise you, we magnify your name, Father God. Lord, we commit ourselves into your hands, Father God. Lord, we thank you, Lord, for you have made a difference for your people, Lord. Lord, we have seen it for ourselves. We have seen it in our children's life, Father God, how you have differentiated us, Father God, how you have preferred us, Father God, for the spirit of excellence is resting upon us, Father God. Lord, we pray, Lord, you continue to make a difference for your people, Lord, in this land of the living, Lord. We commit ourselves into your hands, Lord. You make a difference for our children in their schools, in their colleges, Lord. Make a difference, Father God, for us in our workplaces, in our businesses, Father God. Lord, and we pray, Lord, let others see, let the Gentiles see, Father God, that we are not of them, Lord. We are different, Lord, because Jesus Christ is with us, Lord. The power of God is resting upon us, Lord. The spirit of excellence is upon us, and that is what makes the difference, Father God. Let others see and let them desire to serve the Lord, Father God. Lord, we commit each and every one of us, Father. And Lord, we say, Lord, we thank you, Lord. We praise you, Lord, for making that difference in our lives, Father God. Lord, we pray, Lord, you continue to exalt us, Lord. You continue to promote us. For we know, Lord, it does not come from east, west or south, Lord, but it only comes from you, Lord. Lord, so we thank you. We praise you. We magnify your name, Lord. We ask this prayer in Jesus' mighty name. Amen. Verse 3 says, for they did not gain possessions of the land by their own sword, nor did their own arm save them, but it was your right hand, your arm, and the light of your countenance, because you favored them. Hallelujah. I just love the discussions, how they are acknowledging God, that it is God. For they did not gain possession of the land by their own sword. Our limitation, we need to sometimes sit and just acknowledge God. Lord, what have you done? There is nothing in me. There is no credential in me. There is no ability in me that I can do things by myself. It is only God. It is because of God. And we thank God for those prayers that we heard, where Asa relied on God. We'll pray. We will not rely on ourselves in our own strength. But it is only because of God. It is because of God that he gives us possessions to gain. It is not by my sword. It is not by my power. But it is your right hand, your arm, and your light countenance, because you favored them. Hallelujah. It is by the favor of God. We heard the message on Sunday that David, what he had in his hand, he had those stones, those pebbles in his hand, and he brought. But what were the chances that it would hit Goliath right where it had to hit, and he fell down? It is the hand of God. It was the favor of God. You can't do anything in your own might, in your own strength. You need God to protect you, to make that difference in your life. You need the hand of God. So we'll pray. Let us acknowledge the Lord in all our ways. Let us continue to be grateful. Let us continue to say, Lord, here I am, Lord. I cannot do anything by my own strength, by my own arm, Lord. I need you, Lord. It is you who makes the difference. It is you. It is by your favor, Lord, that I am what I am. David says in Psalm 30, verse 6 and 7, he says this, now in my prosperity, I said, I shall not be moved. But Lord, by your favor, you have made my mountain stand strong. You hid your face and I was troubled. God forbid, if God hides his face, we will surely be in trouble. We'll pray. Let us not operate in pride. Oh, I did it. It's because of me and my credentials and I'm so good. No, you're mistaken. You know, you will be troubled. It is because of God, because of his strength, because of the favor of God. So let us continue to acknowledge God. Don't forget his benefits. Count your blessings. Name them one by one, what God has done. Let's open our mouth and pray. Father God, we thank you. We praise you. We magnify your name, Father God. Lord, we acknowledge you in all our ways. What I have, my life, the bread, the family, the children, my job, the employment, for whatever we have, Lord. Lord, we are grateful. We are thankful to you, Lord. There is nothing that we have that we got it in our own strength, in our own might, Lord. Lord, we are grateful, Lord. We acknowledge you in all our ways, Father God. Lord, we pray, Lord, let us remember the great and many benefits that you have favored us with, Lord. We thank you for your favor that surrounds us, Father God. Lord, we thank you, Lord. Let us continue to remain in awe. Let us continue to remain grateful, Father God. Lord, we pray, Lord, Lord, that we shall continue to acknowledge you in all our ways, Lord. Let pride never set in us, Father God. May we never think that we have achieved things or done things in our own strength, in our own might, Father God. Lord, for we will surely fail, Lord. We will surely be troubled, Father God. But let us acknowledge you. It is because of you, because of your strength, Father God. We thank you. We praise you. We magnify your name, Lord. We ask this prayer in Jesus' mighty name. Amen.
3: God bless you, everyone. We thank God for all the prayers. Let's turn our Bibles to 2 Chronicles, chapter 9. We'll start reading from verse 1. 2 Chronicles, chapter 9, from verse 1. It says, and when the queen of Sheba heard of the fame of Solomon, she came to prove Solomon with hard questions at Jerusalem, with a very great company, and camels that bear spices, and gold in abundance, and precious stones. And when she was come to Solomon, she communed with him of all that was in her heart. And Solomon told her all her questions, and there was nothing hid from Solomon which he told her not. Hallelujah. We thank God for the wisdom that God granted to Solomon. And it is the same God that the Bible encourages us. If any of you lack wisdom, you ask God, and he'll give it to you. He will not upbraid you for it. God is more than happy to grant you wisdom if you ask him for it. And so it says that she came to prove Solomon with difficult questions, with all that was in her heart. Many times we are also challenged. People come to us also to prove us with their questions, with their problems, with their difficulties. It can be in your workplace concerning your work. It can be from your relatives, from your friends concerning your faith. It can be from your children concerning what you're teaching them. You know, they can come up with hard questions, and we need to answer with the wisdom of God. We thank God The wisdom of God gives us an answer that they cannot gainsay or resist. So we'll open our mouths and we'll pray, let God grant us the wisdom. Many times it is not also to show you down. People genuinely want to know the truth. They genuinely want solutions and they look up to you because God has made you a light in that place. So we'll pray for ourselves, let God grant us His wisdom, let God grant us His words of counsel, His words of direction in our workplaces, in our businesses, in our lands. May we be recognized for the wisdom of God. Let's open our mouths and pray. Gracious Heavenly Father, Lord, we thank you, Lord, for your wisdom, for your word that grants us wisdom, knowledge and understanding. Father God, we pray, Lord, we shall continue to speak your word, Lord, and we shall continue to always have an answer from you, Heavenly Father, a solution, a counsel from you, Lord. Lord, we pray, Father God, we shall not step out in our own intellect, Lord, in our own worldly knowledge or fleshly knowledge, Heavenly Father, but help us speak according to your word, Lord. Speak the wisdom that is from above, Heavenly Father. Lord, we pray when people come to us with difficult questions, Lord, when people come to us, Lord, concerning their problems, Lord, concerning their doubts, Heavenly Father, Lord, we pray you enable us through your word, through your Holy Spirit, Lord, through your Spirit of Excellence to answer them, Lord, rightly, Heavenly Father, to direct them correctly in your word, Father God. Lord, we pray you, nothing shall be hidden from us, Lord, through your word, Father God. We shall be able to meet every question, Lord, every challenge, every problem, Heavenly Father. We bless your name. We glorify your name, Lord. We ask this prayer in Jesus' name. Amen. Amen. 2 Chronicles chapter 9 from verse 3. It says, and when the queen of Sheba had seen the wisdom of Solomon and the house that he had built and the meat of his table and the sitting of his servants and the attendance of his ministers and their apparel, his cupbearers also and their apparel and his ascent by which he went up into the house of the Lord, there was no more spirit in her. Hallelujah. So I thank God she had heard of the wisdom of Solomon. But when she came, it says, when she had seen his wisdom, the wisdom of God was visible because he had applied the wisdom of God in the way he organized his house, in the way he organized his people, in the way he conducted himself, in the way he built his house, in the way he structured his kingdom, his court. You know, so we'll pray for ourselves. May God's wisdom not only be philosophical in us, but let it be practical. Let it be applied in our lives. But people see, when they see our children, how we are raising them, let them see the wisdom of God. When they see how you're conducting yourself at work, when they see how you're dealing with your customers, when they see even how you are pitching to them ideas, you're not using lies and you're not using schemes to trap people, but you're speaking the truth, you're working in honesty. Let them see the wisdom of God in your day-to-day life practically. And it says, there was no more spirit in her. They will understand that this wisdom is excellent wisdom. This wisdom is very high. So let's open our mouths and pray that God's wisdom will be applicable, will be practical in our lives and shall be demonstrated through our lives, through our children, through our families, through our employments, through our behavior, our speech. It shall be visible for everyone to see clearly. Let's pray. Gracious Heavenly Father, Lord, we thank you for your word, Lord. We pray, Father God, we shall not just accumulate the knowledge of your word for our own ego and pride, Lord, but let it be, Lord, that what we hear, we put into action, Lord. Let it be practically applied, Heavenly Father, for it is not only the hearers that are blessed, Lord, but the doers of your word are blessed and justified, Heavenly Father. We pray, Lord, your wisdom, your word shall be seen in my life. It shall be seen in my business. It shall be seen in our children, our families, our marriages, Lord. It shall be seen, Lord, in the way we conduct ourselves, in our speech, in our words, Father God. People will see it, Lord. Let us be an epistle wherever we go, Father God, so that your wisdom shall be evident from us, Heavenly Father. We bless your name. We glorify your name, Lord. We pray for our children, Lord, even as they are growing up, Lord. Let your wisdom continue to shine through them, Lord. Let them continue to be above their peers, Lord. Let them continue to excel in everything that they put their hand to, every good work, Lord, in their academics, in their sports, in the way they interact with people, Lord, in their interpersonal and social skills, Lord. Let your wisdom be evident in them, Father God. We bless your name. We glorify your name, Lord. We ask this prayer in Jesus' name. Amen. Amen. Let's look at verse 5. 2 Chronicles 9 verse 5, it says, and she said to the king, it was a true report which I heard in mine own land of thine acts and of thy wisdom. Howbeit, I believed not their words until I came and mine eyes had seen it. And behold, the one half of the greatness of thy wisdom was not told me, for thou exceedest the fame that I heard. Hallelujah. Let this be our testimony.
5: that you do not only match expectation, but you exceed expectation. The fame that was talked about you, the good things that your boss says, that your colleagues say, when people meet you, let them know this one is even better. I mean, even not, she said, even the half was not told. That means he was twice as good as what was told to her. And we thank God for the scripture that was opened. We did not read through it, but First Daniel, it says in the end, Daniel and his colleagues, Shadrach, Meshach and Abednego, they were found to be 10 times better than everybody else around them. So we'll pray we shall continue to exceed abundantly. We shall continue to be excellent, much above all our peers, much above the fame that they are speaking. When people will meet us, they will really see that this excellence, this is not worldly excellence, this is not earthly excellence. This is divine and godly excellence. Let it be very clear. Let's open our mouths and pray that we shall continue to exceed the expectations and the fame that God gives us. When people meet us, we will be found more excellent. Let's pray. Father God, we bless your name. We glorify your name, Lord. We thank you for your excellent spirit, Heavenly Father. Lord, we pray, Father God, as we yield ourselves, Lord, as we submit and humble ourselves in your sight, Heavenly Father, as we walk in wisdom, in obedience to your word, Father God, help us, Lord, to continue to be excellent, Heavenly Father, in all our ways, in all our dealings, Heavenly Father. And when people come and meet us, Lord, let them be pleasantly surprised, Heavenly Father, to see that we were even much better than what they heard, Lord. Our report was not even up to the mark, Heavenly Father, that we shall be even more excellent than what was told to them, Lord, in our businesses, in our employments, Heavenly Father. When reviews come, Lord, when our end of year reports come, Heavenly Father, let them find us to be even more excellent than what was told to them, Heavenly Father. We bless your name, we glorify your name, Lord. When we are dealing with our customers, Lord, let them find us to be even more excellent than what we promised in the beginning, Heavenly Father. Lord, we pray in all things your name be glorified, Lord. We ask this prayer in Jesus' name. Amen. Amen. And let's look at verse 7. 2 Chronicles chapter 9 verse 7. It says, happy are thy men and happy are these thy servants which stand continually before thee and hear thy wisdom. Verse 8, blessed be the Lord thy God which delighteth in thee to set thee on his throne to be king for the Lord thy God, because thy God loved Israel to establish them forever. Therefore made he thee king over them to do judgment and justice. Hallelujah. We'll pray that let this be our report and let this be our testimony. She said, happy are the men which are around you and blessed be God who has put you. We'll pray, let those who are around us be happy, be blessed because of us, and let God be glorified because of us wherever we go. Let's open our mouths and pray. Lord, help us be good ambassadors and help us be good neighbors to those who are around us. Let's pray. Father God, we bless your name. We glorify your name, Lord. I thank you, Father God, for planting us, for putting us in the places that you have put us, Lord. We pray, Father God, wherever we go, Lord, we shall be a blessing to those who are around us, Heavenly Father. Happy shall they be, Lord, to be in our company so that we shall be able to speak to them your word, your wisdom, your knowledge, and guide them well, Heavenly Father. And Lord, we shall continue to bring glory to your name, Lord. May your name be glorified and blessed through our lives, Lord. When people see our good works, Lord, let all the glory go to you, Heavenly Father. We praise you and we thank you, Lord. We ask this prayer in Jesus' name. Amen. Amen.
6: Revive us, Lord. Revive us, Lord. We need a Holy Ghost revival. 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Let our thirsty souls today.

that men may hear the truth, come to the light of the truth, and walk in the truth. Dr. Ihemeh N. Ndukwe, a missionary in the Middle East and Asia for more than 21 years, graced with a word for revival, now comes your way on Revival Now. 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

now. Revival is quickened by the Holy Spirit, the same Spirit that raised Jesus Christ from the dead. God so loved the world, He gave His only begotten Son, Jesus Christ, that whosoever believeth in Him should not perish but have everlasting life. Jesus spoke of Himself in John chapter 9 verse 5, saying, "As long as I am in the world, I am the light of the world." So God did not send His Son into the world to condemn the world, but that the world through Him might be saved. He that believeth in Him is not condemned, but he that believeth not is condemned already. And this is the condemnation, that light is come into the world, and men love darkness rather than the light. For everyone that doeth evil hates the light, neither comes to the light. But he that doeth the truth comes to the light, that his deeds may be made manifest that they are wrought in God. When men hear Jesus, when men hear the truth and come to the truth, come to His light, walk in the truth, walk in the light, do deeds of the truth. This is revival. To minister is Dr. Ihemé N. Ndukwe. Dr. Ihemé Ndukwe has been a missionary in the Middle East and Asia for more than 21 years. Dr. Ihemé Ndukwe is graced with the word for revival now, reviving the ministers, the families, and the nations, preaching the word of God, pure and unadulterated, in demonstration of the Spirit and of power, so that men's faith is not on enticing words of man's wisdom, but in the power of God. You can't sit under this anointing and remain the same. Revival.

Our message today is taken from Hebrews chapter 11, verse 30. By faith, the walls of Jericho fell down after they were compassed about 7 days. By simple obedience, believing what God said, the walls of Jericho fell down. God instructed the people of Israel as they were entering the land of Canaan to possess it. The first obstacle was Jericho. And as God gave instruction to Joshua, and as Joshua released the instruction to them, they obeyed. They walked by faith, and they received a great result out of that, a great victory. Let's see what happened in Joshua chapter 6 from verse 1. The scripture says, now Jericho was strictly shut up because of the children of Israel. None went out and none came in. By this time, the people of Jericho had already heard that Israel was serving a living God, a great God, God that keeps his promises. And they were already afraid of the people of Israel. So what they did was that they shut up the entire Jericho. The Bible said Jericho was strictly shut up because of the children of Israel. None went out and none came in. So the people of Jericho remained fortified by the walls they had. They believed that their walls would protect them and shield them. They never intended to go out to fight against the people of Israel or either to make peace with them. But it was really shut up. Verse 2 says,